0: behind the Guardians for the final American League wildcard spot following their 6-3 win over Cleveland yesterday. The Jays are in Kansas City tonight to open a weekend series with the Royals. Week 14 of the CFL season kicks off tonight in Montreal with the first overall Alouettes taking on the BC Lions. Canada's Leila Fernandez is taking on Jessica Pegula in a marquee clash as third-round action is underway at the U.S. Open. Montreal's Félix Auger-Aliassime was eliminated yesterday, while fellow Canadian Denis Shapovalov is expected to take the court today in round three. Surfing in Fiji certainly agrees with Canada's Aaron Brooks. 19-year-old Brooks captured the Fiji Pro title Wednesday for her second straight World Surf League Championship Tour victory. And a botched race course that was longer than it should have been for the Edmonton Marathon has cost 13 runners a chance to compete in the prestigious Boston Marathon. Edmonton organizers said in a Thursday statement the Boston Marathon will accept the finishing times of 92 competitors to qualify, but not the 13. The August 16th race in Edmonton was about two-thirds of a kilometer longer than necessary. The organizers initially stood by their calculated course length, but simultaneously held a review that found they had miscalculated it, citing an issue with a mapped detour.
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0: In roads and weather, paving operations on Highway 3 west of Creston in both directions and Lower Window Road. Expect delays, watch for traffic control and single lane alternating traffic. Tonight will be partly cloudy with a chance of showers early this evening and a low 11. Tomorrow is mainly cloudy, 60% chance of showers and a high 19. The night will have cloudy periods with a 60% chance of showers and a low 11. Sunday will bring periods of rain and a high 16, with a cloudy night and a low 10. Monday looks cloudy with a 40% chance of showers and a high 18. The night looks like cloudy periods with a 40% chance of showers and a low 10.
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0: Houston's greatest hits, Juice FM 94.1 with Cry It. That's Aerosmith. Oh, what a feeling from Crowbar. I'm all right. Kenny Loggins started off our 5 o'clock hour. I'm Derek Corchega. There's tough news out of Nepal earlier this week. It was a landslide that caused a flood, wiped out entire villages, wiped out entire families. And speaking of families, it was so close to Dilip and his family. 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They're from Nepal. They have family and friends there, and they're trying to help. 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Because in some cases, there's nobody left to report people missing. 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

0: 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I'm Derek Corchega. Let's take a look at our Juice FM Paws Pet of the Week, helping to find rescue animals a new forever home. Figaro is our Paws Pet this week. Figaro is a three-month-old tabby and white coat kitty cat, so tabby colors, tabby and white mixture. Handsome boy, 3 months old, enjoys exploring with his roomies. He checks out everything in his room. He thinks everything's tons of fun, and all toys are very exciting. Figaro is also a great socializer who thinks cuddles and pettings are awesome. Does that sound like the kitten energy you want in your home? 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He's the Juice FM Paws Pet of the Week.
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0: It might be sacrilegious to say, when it comes to Landslide by Fleetwood Mac, that some people know a version of that song by the Dixie Chicks. The younger folks might know the Dixie Chicks version, which was also a hit, but that's the original. Landslide, Fleetwood Mac, Jukes FM 94.1, Creston's greatest hits, and a Friday Roadshow. Labor Day weekend is upon us. Drive safely, drive within the speed limit. You'd rather take an extra minute or two to get to where you're going than end up dealing with ICBC for the next 6 to 12 months, kind of thing. That strikes a note, doesn't it? So be safe this weekend. Have fun this weekend. And if you want to see some smashes, go to the Fernie Lions Demolition Derby. It's this Sunday in Fernie. George Michael's next.
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1: Good afternoon. I'm Lean Gallant. BC's latest jobs numbers are highlighting continued pressure on industries important to the Kootenays, including forestry. The province lost 5,500 jobs in August, while the unemployment rate climbed to 6.5%. Acting Jobs Minister Adrian Dix said U.S. tariffs are having a real impact on BC's forestry sector. The province lost 26,000 full-time positions overall, partly offset by more than 20,000 new part-time jobs. Nationally, Canada shed 42,000 jobs in August. A new political party that has been formed by former BC Conservative MLAs Pete Milibar and Ian Paton is growing. The new party, which Paton and Milibar announced they plan to form, is adding other former Conservatives Roslyn Byrd, Bruce Banman, and Aaliyah Warbus to the movement. This comes after nine MLAs left the Conservative caucus, citing several issues with leader Carolyn Findlay. Milibar says he wants to form a serious, credible option for voters that can win a general election. The party currently has no official name. The District of Invermere will begin their annual water system flushing on Monday. Flushing will take place from September 7th to October 16th on weekdays between 8:30 a.m. and 4:30 p.m. The district will conduct flushing zone by zone throughout the community, and residents may experience reduced water pressure, temporary discoloration, or increased sediment while flushing is conducted in their zone. This maintenance is essential in maintaining water quality and a reliable water distribution system. BC Hydro has broken ground on the first phase of the North Coast Transmission Line. The project is intended to boost BC's energy capacity in order to power major projects in the north like mining and LNG. The federal government is providing $3.9 billion for the first two phases, which are estimated to cost $6 billion in total. Federal Energy Minister Tim Hodgson joined Premier David Eby and other officials in Prince George Thursday to celebrate the start of construction. Hodgson said the project plays a role in Canada's strategy to become less reliant on the U.S.
2: Nothing would make me happier than when the United States asks us for more electricity to say, you know what? We've got a lot of mines we need to develop in northern British Columbia.
1: Phase one is expected to be complete by mid-2030. Construction of phase two is anticipated to begin next year and be complete by late 2032. And the Bank of Canada has unveiled a new vertical $20 banknote featuring a portrait of King Charles III. This is Canada's first bill to feature the king's portrait and will gradually enter circulation in late February 2027. Officials say the portrait is surrounded by a floral and leafy tapestry inspired by the king's lifetime dedication to the environment. The back of the predominantly green banknote continues to feature the Canadian National Vimy Memorial in France. Provincial and territorial floral emblems are also on the front, with a circular window visible from both sides of the bill featuring plants that are culturally significant to Indigenous peoples in Canada.
0: Be the first to know. Get daily and weekly news alerts by signing up at our website, MyCrestonNow.com.
1: Five wins in their last six games. A series win over the team they're chasing in the standings. Big swings from their franchise player. The Toronto Blue Jays are right back in it now, one game under 500 and only half a game behind the Guardians for the final American League wildcard spot following their 6-3 win over Cleveland yesterday. The Jays are in Kansas City tonight to open a weekend series with the Royals. Week 14 of the CFL season kicks off tonight in Montreal with the first overall Alouettes taking on the BC Lions. Canada's Leila Fernandez is taking on Jessica Pegula in a marquee clash as third-round action is underway at the U.S. Open. Montreal's Félix Auger-Aliassime was eliminated yesterday, while fellow Canadian Denis Shapovalov is expected to take the court today in round three. Surfing in Fiji certainly agrees with Canada's Aaron Brooks. 19-year-old Brooks captured the Fiji Pro title Wednesday for her second straight World Surf League Championship Tour victory. And a botched race course that was longer than it should have been for the Edmonton Marathon has cost 13 runners a chance to compete in the prestigious Boston Marathon. Edmonton organizers said in a Thursday statement the Boston Marathon will accept the finishing times of 92 competitors to qualify, but not the 13. The August 16th race in Edmonton was about two-thirds of a kilometer longer than necessary. The organizers initially stood by their calculated course length, but simultaneously held a review that found they had miscalculated it, citing an issue with a mapped detour.
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1: In roads and weather, paving operations on Highway 3 west of Creston in both directions and Lower Window Road. Expect delays, watch for traffic control, and single lane alternating traffic. Tonight will be partly cloudy with a chance of showers early this evening and a low 11. Tomorrow is mainly cloudy, 60% chance of showers and a high 19. The night will have cloudy periods with a 60% chance of showers and a low 11. Sunday will bring periods of rain and a high 16, with a cloudy night and a low 10. Monday looks cloudy with a 40% chance of showers and a high 18. The night looks like cloudy periods with a 40% chance of showers and a low 10.

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1: Hi, I'm Adrienne Gear, president of the BC Nurses Union. Labor Day is a reminder that generations of workers organized and fought for the rights workers have today. This summer, 60,000 nurses across British Columbia took lawful job action during the longest nursing strike in our province's history. During this time, nearly 6,000 nurses reported intimidation and harassment from their employers, including threats of discipline. Labor Day reminds us that workers' rights are won through struggle, and that every generation has a responsibility to defend them. To every nurse who courageously showed up for one another on behalf of our patients, and to the labor allies and members of the public who joined us in solidarity, thank you.
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1: Hi, I'm Adrienne Gear, president of the BC Nurses Union. Labor Day is a reminder that generations of workers organized and fought for the rights workers have today. This summer, 60,000 nurses across British Columbia took lawful job action during the longest nursing strike in our province's history. During this time, nearly 6,000 nurses reported intimidation and harassment from their employers, including threats of discipline. Labor Day reminds us that workers' rights are won through struggle, and that every generation has a responsibility to defend them. To every nurse who courageously showed up for one another on behalf of our patients, and to the labor allies and members of the public who joined us in solidarity, thank you.
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1: They're looking like a sure thing. Canada's planned retaliatory tariffs targeting U.S. goods set for the day after Labor Day. Canada and the U.S. with no plans to resume trade talks before then. That, according to one Canadian government official to the Globe and Mail on Friday, it's a move likely to mean even more tariffs from the U.S. Canada's coming new levies on the states will cover $28 billion worth of U.S. imports, ranging from steel and aluminum to textiles, dairy products, stoves, and hundreds of other goods. It's a response to U.S. President Donald Trump's latest 50% levies on $28 billion worth of Canadian goods after trade talks collapsed at the 11th hour. Meanwhile, Mark Carney is working to keep federal cabinet ministers laser-focused on the job at hand in the trade war. Multiple sources telling CTV the ministers are being asked to report directly to Carney this week and next on progress they've made in their files. This ahead of a cabinet retreat set for the end of next week. One mandate letter has gone out to all ministers with seven priorities, including building one Canadian economy and bringing down costs for Canadians. Pierre Poilievre's Conservatives for Canada campaign is launching this weekend. It's encouraging their supporters to vote to stay in Canada in the October Alberta referendum. Albertans, of course, are set to vote next month on whether they want to remain a province or begin the legal process of holding a binding referendum on leaving the country. Five former BC Conservative MLAs have formed a new political party, part of an exodus over the hard right direction of new leader Carrie Lynn Findlay. Former Conservative members Rosalind Byrd, Bruce Bemmin, and Aliyah Warbus are joining a new yet-to-be-named party led by Peter Miliband and Ian Paton, the five among nine MLAs who have left the BC Conservatives in recent weeks. It's happening at a time when Findlay plans to fight for a seat in the Abbotsford Mission by-election. The helicopter search for Canadian mountain runner Kaylee McChrystal, missing since Tuesday, has been suspended for now. This after repeated aerial sweeps of the Italian side of the Matterhorn failed to locate the 38-year-old athlete and lawyer from Squamish, B.C. Rescuers are now waiting for additional information from police, which could offer a fresh lead and allow a more targeted search to move ahead. A 43-year-old hiker reported missing last weekend was found alive and relieved on Friday. Squamish, B.C. Search and Rescue telling CTV that Stanislav Volo walked out of the woods onto Indian Armed Forest Service Road on his own. This after a breakthrough in the search when emergency crews picked up a 911 call from his phone. Volo found with minor injuries. From the Vista National News Desk, I'm John Crawford.

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0: Hi, I'm Adrienne Gear, president of the BC Nurses Union. Labor Day is a reminder that generations of workers organized and fought for the rights workers have today. This summer, 60,000 nurses across British Columbia took lawful job action during the longest nursing strike in our province's history. During this time, nearly 6,000 nurses reported intimidation and harassment from their employers, including threats of discipline. Labor Day reminds us that workers' rights are won through struggle and that every generation has a responsibility to defend them. To every nurse who courageously showed up for one another on behalf of our patients, and to the labor allies and members of the public who joined us in solidarity, thank you.
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1: They're looking like a sure thing. Canada's planned retaliatory tariffs targeting U.S. goods set for the day after Labor Day. Canada and the U.S. with no plans to resume trade talks before then. That, according to one Canadian government official to the Globe and Mail on Friday, it's a move likely to mean even more tariffs from the U.S. Canada's coming new levies on the states will cover $28 billion worth of U.S. imports, ranging from steel and aluminum to textiles, dairy products, stoves, and hundreds of other goods. It's a response to U.S. President Donald Trump's latest 50% levies on $28 billion worth of Canadian goods after trade talks collapsed at the 11th hour. Meanwhile, Mark Carney is working to keep federal cabinet ministers laser-focused on the job at hand in the trade war. Multiple sources telling CTV the ministers are being asked to report directly to Carney this week and next on progress they've made in their files. This ahead of a cabinet retreat set for the end of next week. One mandate letter has gone out to all ministers with seven priorities, including building one Canadian economy and bringing down costs for Canadians. Pierre Poilievre's Conservatives for Canada campaign is launching this weekend. It's encouraging their supporters to vote to stay in Canada in the October Alberta referendum. Albertans, of course, are set to vote next month on whether they want to remain a province or begin the legal process of holding a binding referendum on leaving the country. Five former BC Conservative MLAs have formed a new political party, part of an exodus over the hard right direction of new leader Carrie Lynn Findlay. Former Conservative members Rosalind Byrd, Bruce Bemmin, and Aaliyah Wuorbas are joining a new yet-to-be-named party led by Peter Miliband and Ian Paton, the five among nine MLAs who have left the BC Conservatives in recent weeks. It's happening at a time when Findlay plans to fight for a seat in the Abbotsford Mission by-election. The helicopter search for Canadian mountain runner Kaylee McChrystal, missing since Tuesday, has been suspended for now. This after repeated aerial sweeps of the Italian side of the Matterhorn failed to locate the 38-year-old athlete and lawyer from Squamish, B.C. Rescuers are now waiting for additional information from police, which could offer a fresh lead and allow a more targeted search to move ahead. A 43-year-old hiker reported missing last weekend was found alive and relieved on Friday. Squamish, B.C. search and rescue telling CTV that Stanislav Volo walked out of the woods onto Indian Armed Forest Service Road on his own. This after a breakthrough in the search when emergency crews picked up a 911 call from his phone. Volo found with minor injuries. From the Vista National News Desk, I'm John Crawford.
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1: Canadians are definitely in a mood to fight back right now when it comes to our relations with the U.S. A new Nanos research survey for CTV suggesting that Canadians overwhelmingly support Prime Minister Mark Carney's move to walk away from recent trade talks. 75% supporting the move, with 10% somewhat behind it. This despite potential economic fallout. Just 7.8% opposed the pullout, 4.4% somewhat against it. Also, 59% of those surveyed support counter-tariffs set to start on Tuesday, 21% somewhat backing them, 10% opposing this, 6% somewhat against the retaliatory measures. Of course, the personal impact of tariffs is a major concern. 23% worried, 45% somewhat concerned. Meanwhile, Canada and the U.S. remain at an impasse. The Globe and Mail says there are no plans on either side to resume trade talks ahead of next Tuesday, the day when Canada slaps retaliatory levies against $28 billion worth of U.S. goods. That, of course, is inviting even more tariffs from the Trump administration. The Alberta government's online portal for supporting businesses impacted by U.S. tariffs has officially launched. $1.5 billion worth of the province's exports are exposed to U.S. levies. Exceptions include energy and beef cattle. Five former B.C. Conservative MLAs have formed a new political party, part of an exodus over the hard right direction of new leader Carrie Lynn Findlay. Former Conservative members Rosalind Byrd, Bruce Bemmin, and Aliyah Warbus are joining a new yet-to-be-named party led by Peter Miliband and Ian Paton. The five among nine MLAs who have left the BC Conservatives in recent weeks. It's happening at a time when Findlay plans to fight for a seat in the Abbotsford Mission by-election. A 43-year-old hiker reported missing last weekend was found alive and relieved on Friday. Squamish BC Search and Rescue telling CTV that Stanislav Volo walked out of the woods onto Indian Armed Forest Service Road on his own. This after a breakthrough in the search when emergency crews picked up a 911 call from his phone. Volo, found with minor injuries, was crying with happiness. Effectively irreversible, a federal report suggesting changes to Canada's climate are permanent. Canada's Changing Climate Report is a collective effort of about 100 scientists, the report noting that warming temperatures are driving a wide range of interconnected and sustained changes that are here to stay. In fact, the report says Canadians need to be prepared for the fact that by the end of this century, glaciers in Western Canada, an important supply of water, will be gone. From the Vista National News Desk, I'm John Crawford.

0: what's shaking? Welcome to the weekend. It's Kenny. Here we go again. I know. Sometimes I feel bad about this, but I can't feel bad about it. Okay, we're going to talk about food. We're going to talk about hot dogs today. And we've had discussions in the past about boiled hot dogs. But this time, I can't be blamed for bringing it back because I was sent this video by so many people, so many family members, friends, a bunch of great listeners sent me this. Here is the audio from this viral video, and we'll get into it.
1: A boiled hot dog with a soft bun is far better than a grilled hot dog with a grilled bun. And it's not close.
0: Okay. Now, I know why it was sent that by a whole bunch of people, because I have said countless amount of times on the radio that boiled hot dogs are the worst way to do a hot dog. Why would you not just use the frying pan? It's the same amount of work, it's the same amount of cleanup, and it's just a better hot dog. I will also say the only thing about that video that I totally agree with is soft bun. I'm not about putting the bun on the barbecue. I don't like a crispy bun. I mean, I won't pass it up, but I'll take a soft bun over a crispy bun. Let's get into it. I know this is probably the fifth time we've had an in-depth discussion about hot dogs, but sometimes that's got to be done, right? You can email us, the Kenny Jones Show, vistaradio.ca.
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3: Hi, I'm Adrienne Gear, president of the BC Nurses Union. Labor Day is a reminder that generations of workers organized and fought for the rights workers have today. This summer, 60,000 nurses across British Columbia took lawful job action during the longest nursing strike in our province's history. During this time, nearly 6,000 nurses reported intimidation and harassment from their employers, including threats of discipline. Labor Day reminds us that workers' rights are won through struggle and that every generation has a responsibility to defend them. To every nurse who courageously showed up for one another on behalf of our patients, and to the labor allies and members of the public who joined us in solidarity, thank you.
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0: Weekends rule. I think that this phone call will be about a hot dog. Go for it.
1: Kenny.
0: Yo.
1: The hot dog thing.
0: Yes, there was a viral video, and the guy said that the boiled hot dog with a soft bun is better than any hot dog, and I disagree with that guy.
1: Well, I agree with the soft bun.
0: Yeah, me too. I'm okay with the soft bun, but the boil, give me a break on boiled.
1: But listen, the skins are different on all hot dogs.
0: Yeah, that's true.
1: And some skins can tolerate being boiled, like Costco hot dogs.
0: Yeah, but
1: where other hot dogs are really good on the barbecue.
0: Listen, the problem with the boiled
1: hot
0: dog.
1: Hot dogs.
0: Hang on.
1: Where other hot dogs are good on the fire.
0: Hang on a second. Hang on. I will never debate a hot dog, the taste of a hot dog on fire or a barbecue, that you're right. What I'm saying is the boiled hot dog, it's the boiled hot dog water. You have to deal with that. And because you have to deal with that, that's why it's done. I can't even know you. Right? It's
1: and
0: not a taste
1: just
0: thing.
1: That's the spices in the water. That's all that is.
0: Blah, I don't want to talk about this. This is a blah.
1: Now listen, you have to put your finger in it.
0: No! Stop it! It's just disgusting! I'm out!
1: Too funny.
0: I'm out!
1: Okay.
0: But Bob, thanks for calling, buddy.
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0: I hope you're having such a great weekend. Thanks so much. Getting some calls here. Go for it.
1: Hey, how's it going, Kenny?
0: Going great. What's the word?
1: Hey, brother. Hey, hands down, the best hot dog in the world is after a hard night of drinking. You get home. You're going through your fridge looking for something to chow down. A couple of raw hot dogs and some potato chips, man. No water to deal with or anything, Kenny. No cooking, no burning.
0: Raw hot dog, that's a new low, man.
1: Hey, brother, if you ever get to that point, after a hard night at your favorite watering hole,
0: yeah,
1: give it a try, man.
0: All right. Well played. I do like the potato chip angle. Well played.
1: Yeah, not a problem, eh?
0: Don't be a stranger.
1: Hey, you bet. Take care.
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0: we're into it again. It's been a solid hour of talking about boiled hot dogs. Go for it.
1: Okay, you got homework.
0: I got homework?
1: Yeah.
0: All right, go for it.
1: Well, you're Mr. Hot Dog, so.
0: If I have to do anything with hot dog water from a boiled hot dog, I am out.
1: Well, you should boil the hot dog for this recipe, but I'll let you air fry it. So my dad, and I still make them to this day. My dad used to take a piece of bread, roll it out with the rolling pin, lay a piece of processed cheese on it, roll it up, put toothpicks in it, stick it in the oven for a minute. I swear, you eat a hot dog like this, Denny, I don't think you'll go back to the other way.
0: No, I love it. It has nothing to do with water, so I'm in, obviously. But the whole debate started from this viral video.
2: A boiled hot dog with a soft bun is far better than a grilled hot dog with a grilled bun. And it's not close.
0: Now, again, I want to stress, I'm not against boiled hot dogs. I'm against hot dog water. I hate even saying that. Where are you at on this one? Does anybody have strong feelings about hot dog water like I do? 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

0: Sometimes in life, it's Kenny. How are you? Sometimes in life, you have a good old discussion about hot dogs. And today, that's what we've been doing. It comes up quite a bit in life, I think. Boiled hot dogs, yay or nay?
1: Oh, boiled? In a pinch. But no, hot dogs have got to be on the barbecue.
0: Thank you very much. I appreciate that opinion.
1: Because it's the same as yours.
0: Yes, this is true.
1: If I wanted a hot dog and it was late at night, yes, I'd boil it. But as a general rule, if you're planning it, it has to be on the barbecue.
0: There it is, buddy. Appreciate it.
1: Hey, I'm the best. You're second best.
0: Okay, see ya.
1: Bye. Juice.
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0: apologies. Apologies might be in order. How's it going? It's Kenny. Last 2 hours, we've been talking about hot dogs, boiled hot dogs, mainly because this viral video was sent to me from a whole bunch of people, including my kids.
1: A boiled hot dog with a soft bun is far better than a grilled hot dog with a grilled bun. And it's not close.
0: And again, I stress, my beef isn't with boiled hot dogs. I love a boiled hot dog. I just don't want to be around the making of it. I don't want to be even in the same room, house, building as a pot full of hot dog water. And out of all the messages we've been sent, I'm going to let the robots read this one from Kristen, and I'm going to plug my ears because it's just, ugh.
2: You don't like weenie water soup? Best hangover medicine out there. LOL.
0: Oh, so worst. Hot dog water. That's what my biggest problem is the hot dog water. But thank you very much. Thank you very much for all the messages. Jeesh. Hit us up, the Kenny Joe Show, VistaRadio.ca.
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4: Hi, I'm Adrienne Gear, president of the BC Nurses Union. Labor Day is a reminder that generations of workers organized and fought for the rights workers have today. This summer, 60,000 nurses across British Columbia took lawful job action during the longest nursing strike in our province's history. During this time, nearly 6,000 nurses reported intimidation and harassment from their employers, including threats of discipline. Labor Day reminds us that workers' rights are won through struggle, and that every generation has a responsibility to defend them. To every nurse who courageously showed up for one another on behalf of our patients, and to the labor allies and members of the public who joined us in solidarity, thank you.
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0: name is Kenneth, and I hope you're having a great weekend. Crazy Michael Motorcycles on the phone here. Do you have a change collection anywhere in your closet or your house or something like that?
1: I do have a giant Edmonton Oilers money collection, piggy bank, I guess you'd call it.
0: Oh, do you?
1: Yes.
0: And how much change do you think is in there?
1: Oh, 20, 30 bucks for sure.
0: How long have you been collecting that change?
1: Years. Every once in a while, my wife says, I need some coffee money or whatever, dig into it. But it's been there for years.
0: And how much do you think that thing weighs?
1: 11 and a half pounds.
0: Well, there you go. Now, I found this TikTok video. I was wasting time on TikTok. And, man, I followed this story like it was crazy. Well, here's the audio.
2: So I have had this jar since 2000. 26 years of putting spare change in the jar. It is so heavy that I can't even move it out of my closet where it currently resides. But we're going to empty it, roll all the change, and see how much we have.
0: Let's talk about this. I think this could be a fun discussion. The adult piggy bank. Because I got to tell you, when I saw that video, and it's like, I think it's a wine jug. Not like where you drink the wine out of. It's like where you make the wine in this video. Anyways, it reminded me of my dad. My dad had collected all his change when he was alive. And it was such a great memory. So out of curiosity, do you have the adult piggy bank going? How long have you had it? How much you think is in there? And what is it? Hit us up, The Kenny Jones Show, VistaRadio.ca.
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0: hit us up with an email, the Kenny Jones Show, vistaradio.ca. What do we got here?
1: So your question about change, I do have a piggy bank thing in my house.
0: Okay, and what is it?
1: It's a mason jar, so it's not huge, but it's been pretty much full of change for like 10 years.
0: And like so, in and out, like you'll add to it, take from it, add to it, take from it?
1: Yeah, pretty much. I mean, I haven't added to it in the last couple of years because the kid keeps stealing all my change now.
0: Of course. That's exactly. That's how it goes. Yep.
1: Yeah, exactly. So, yeah, I've had it. It's got to be well over 10 years now, and it just lives in my nightstand. And, I like to put toonies and loonies and quarters and all that stuff in there, and I swap all the toonies and loonies to do, like, car washes or whatever else, right?
0: That's the way, man.
1: I've had it for years and years, man.
0: Well played, buddy.
1: There you are. There. People still have them out there somewhere.
0: Well, yeah, that's the topic today. What's up with the piggy bank, the adult piggy bank? If you've got one, how much is in there? How long have you had it? Would love a story. The Kenny Jones Show, VistaRadio.ca.
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0: Hey, hope the weekend's great. We're talking about adult piggy banks, saving your change. What do you save it in? Now, this all started from this video I found on TikTok, and I played the audio of the video, and there was a couple of messages that said, well, how much money was in there?
1: So I have had this jar since 2000, 26 years of putting spare change in the jar. It is so heavy that I can't even move it out of my closet where it currently resides. But we're going to empty it, roll all the change, and see how much we have.
0: There's like six parts to this TikTok, like a whole bunch of videos. The final count, I wrote it down. When she counted all that money, $1,708.61. Wow. 26 years of collecting change. So, what's your adult piggy bank? What are you keeping the money in? How much money would you say you've got in there? Where do you keep the adult piggy bank? What are the plans for the money? 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
3: Hi, I'm Adrienne Gear, president of the BC Nurses Union. Labor Day is a reminder that generations of workers organized and fought for the rights workers have today. This summer, 60,000 nurses across British Columbia took lawful job action during the longest nursing strike in our province's history. During this time, nearly 6,000 nurses reported intimidation and harassment from their employers, including threats of discipline. Labor Day reminds us that workers' rights are won through struggle and that every generation has a responsibility to defend them. To every nurse who courageously showed up for one another on behalf of our patients, and to the labor allies and members of the public who joined us in solidarity, thank you.
4: Goodbye, sweetheart. 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

0: The topic today is the piggy bank, the adult piggy bank, saving your change. Mike's on the phone here. You got the best story. You saved your change, and you bought a tattoo with it.
1: Yeah, buddy. I've been doing it for years. I got like 4 tattoos on real change.
0: Now, that is the way to get a tattoo. Honestly, that's how long did it? So the last one you got was $850. How long did it take you to save that change?
1: I didn't actually get the tattoo. Was actually only $250, but I ended up with $850 and change.
0: That's awesome.
1: It was probably 5 years.
0: You know what? I give you respect for that because I think of all the tattoos. I've got some stupid tattoos where I just look at it. I was like, I wasted money at a time in my life when I probably shouldn't have been wasting money. And I'm like, that's how you get a tattoo responsibly. Well played.
1: Yeah, for sure.
0: You are the leader on top of the clubhouse leaderboard, buddy.
1: Beautiful.
0: All right, buddy. Keep at it.
1: All right, we'll talk to you later.
0: And I think now it's been a minute since I got a new tattoo. And why not? I'll get another tattoo, but I'm going to do it with saved change. How long till I can afford a new tattoo? Again, it's been a long time since I got a tattoo, so time to do it again. Saved change. Roll change. If you got a story, how much did you save? Hit us up. The Kenny Jones Show, VistaRadio.ca.
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0: Selection and quality is what it's all about at Mega Furniture in Cranbrook. Owner Terry Sutter says he loves sleep and his selection of mattresses shows it.
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1: Canadians are definitely in a mood to fight back right now when it comes to our relations with the U.S. A new Nanos research survey for CTV suggesting that Canadians overwhelmingly support Prime Minister Mark Carney's move to walk away from recent trade talks. 75% supporting the move, with 10% somewhat behind it. This despite potential economic fallout. Just 7.8% opposed the pullout, 4.4% somewhat against it. Also, 59% of those surveyed support counter-tariffs set to start on Tuesday, 21% somewhat backing them, 10% opposing this, 6% somewhat against the retaliatory measures. Of course, the personal impact of tariffs is a major concern. 23% worried, 45% somewhat concerned. Meanwhile, Canada and the U.S. remain at an impasse. The Globe and Mail says there are no plans on either side to resume trade talks ahead of next Tuesday, the day when Canada slaps retaliatory levies against $28 billion worth of U.S. goods. That, of course, is inviting even more tariffs from the Trump administration. The Alberta government's online portal for supporting businesses impacted by U.S. tariffs has officially launched. $1.5 billion worth of the province's exports are exposed to U.S. levies. Exceptions include energy and beef cattle. Five former B.C. Conservative MLAs have formed a new political party, part of an exodus over the hard right direction of new leader Carrie Lynn Findlay. Former Conservative members Rosalind Byrd, Bruce Bemmin, and Aliyah Warbus are joining a new yet-to-be-named party led by Peter Miliband and Ian Paton. The five among nine MLAs who have left the BC Conservatives in recent weeks. It's happening at a time when Findlay plans to fight for a seat in the Abbotsford Mission by-election. A 43-year-old hiker reported missing last weekend was found alive and relieved on Friday. Squamish BC Search and Rescue telling CTV that Stanislav Volo walked out of the woods onto Indian Armed Forest Service Road on his own. This after a breakthrough in the search when emergency crews picked up a 911 call from his phone. Volo, found with minor injuries, was crying with happiness. Effectively irreversible, a federal report suggesting changes to Canada's climate are permanent. Canada's Changing Climate Report is a collective effort of about 100 scientists, the report noting that warming temperatures are driving a wide range of interconnected and sustained changes that are here to stay. In fact, the report says Canadians need to be prepared for the fact that by the end of this century, glaciers in Western Canada, an important supply of water, will be gone. From the Vista National News Desk, I'm John Crawford.

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1: Hi, I'm Adrienne Gear, president of the BC Nurses Union. Labor Day is a reminder that generations of workers organized and fought for the rights workers have today. This summer, 60,000 nurses across British Columbia took lawful job action during the longest nursing strike in our province's history. During this time, nearly 6,000 nurses reported intimidation and harassment from their employers, including threats of discipline. Labor Day reminds us that workers' rights are won through struggle, and that every generation has a responsibility to defend them. To every nurse who courageously showed up for one another on behalf of our patients, and to the labor allies and members of the public who joined us in solidarity, thank you.
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1: Canadians are definitely in a mood to fight back right now when it comes to our relations with the U.S. A new Nanos research survey for CTV suggesting that Canadians overwhelmingly support Prime Minister Mark Carney's move to walk away from recent trade talks. 75% supporting the move, with 10% somewhat behind it. This despite potential economic fallout. Just 7.8% opposed the pullout, 4.4% somewhat against it. Also, 59% of those surveyed support counter-tariffs set to start on Tuesday, 21% somewhat backing them, 10% opposing this, 6% somewhat against the retaliatory measures. Of course, the personal impact of tariffs is a major concern, 23% worried, 45% somewhat concerned. Meanwhile, Canada and the U.S. remain at an impasse. The Globe and Mail says there are no plans on either side to resume trade talks ahead of next Tuesday, the day when Canada slaps retaliatory levies against $28 billion worth of U.S. goods. That, of course, is inviting even more tariffs from the Trump administration. The Alberta government's online portal for supporting businesses impacted by U.S. tariffs has officially launched. $1.5 billion worth of the province's exports are exposed to U.S. levies. Exceptions include energy and beef cattle. Five former B.C. Conservative MLAs have formed a new political party, part of an exodus over the hard right direction of new leader Carrie Lynn Findlay. Former Conservative members Rosalind Byrd, Bruce Bemmin, and Aaliyah Warbus